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0: The Road to Death, performed live by Rostam from his new album, American Stories. We've been talking about his blending of sounds from different cultures on this album, but that's something he's been doing since his Vampire Weekend days. We get into that next on World Cafe.
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0: Welcome back to the World Cafe. I'm Raina Duras. Rostam has a new album out called American Stories, and he's my guest today.
4: We've been talking a lot about blending different cultural sounds, different regional sounds. That is something that you've been doing since you started out producing Vampire Weekend albums. I mean, just to give folks an example, a song like Cape Cod Kwasa Kwasa off the debut album literally names a style of Congolese dance and is also musically influenced by it.

0: Why do you think that is something you've always, in a way, been drawn to? Did you realize you were drawn to it at that point?
1: I grew up listening to so many kinds of music, so I think it's the combination of just growing up with this wide range of music from around the world, music from Africa, music from Iran, Afghanistan, having all these different kinds of musics in my life, and then going to college, studying music, and being sort of armed

0: Thank you so much. Y'all are so good.
1: Rostam performing Come Apart live for World Cafe. It's a song from his new album, American Stories, which is out now. Rostam is my guest today. Thank you so much for this conversation and this performance. I've really enjoyed it.
2: Thank you so much.
1: I'm Raina Durres, back in a moment with more World Cafe.
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5: 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The General Joseph Bartholomew Chapter of the Sons of the American Revolution is putting on Sharing the Spirit of America. It's a public reading of the Declaration of Independence on July 8th. The reading is from 4 to 6:30 p.m. at the Connie Link Amphitheater. 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
1: 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We talked a lot in that interview about Rostam bringing Persian sounds into his music. Here's another artist who had a penchant for blending cultural instrumentation, George Harrison. All Things Must Pass.

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2: 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I'm Raina Duras, bringing you a two-song live set of performances you can't hear anywhere else, recorded exclusively for the World Cafe. Today, beginning with longtime pals of the cafe, The Lone Bellow, performing You Never Need Nobody live for World Cafe.

0: Hold On Hourglass from Devin Gilfillian. That's from his new album out later this month. Now get your bedazzler ready. You're going to need it in a minute here on World Cafe.
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0: Back into your music here on World Cafe. I'm Raina Duris. Put on your jewels, put on your gems. It's Kacey Musgraves, Rhinestoned.

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7: 5:30 GMT. This is Weekend from the BBC World Service. Still to come, the USA play their first game at the Men's World Cup. We'll hear how it went. Why some people in Alberta, Canada are pushing to become a separate state. And the geometric patterns and optical illusions of the artist Julio Laparque. That's all here on Weekend after the World News.
8: BBC News with Chris Barrow. The US military says its forces have shot down multiple Iranian drones targeting commercial ships in the Strait of Hormuz. The latest flare-up comes within hours of Washington and Tehran both indicating that they were inching towards a peace agreement. Anthropic says the Trump administration has ordered it to withhold access to its most advanced AI models from foreign governments, companies and individuals over national security concerns. As a result, it says it's had to abruptly disable access for all customers to the models. President Trump says the leader of the notorious Venezuelan criminal gang Trenda Aragua has been killed. He said that the United States military had carried out a lethal strike on Nino Guerrero. The Venezuelan authorities said it was a joint operation. Paramount Skydance's acquisition of Warner Brothers Discovery has been cleared by the U.S. Department of Justice. The proposed multi-billion dollar deal would see Paramount take control of the Hollywood studio, which also owns CNN and HBO. The Kennedy Center in Washington has missed a deadline set by a federal judge to remove President Trump's name from

0: 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With a practice featuring four doctors, including two who wear hearing devices themselves, BNA takes a genuine interest in each patient. They believe a combination of expertise and empathy is how people embrace hearing technology and keep hearing the most important sounds of their lives. 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
1: There should be that kind of freedom of writers to write whatever they want and not to let their work be used as a political tool. By having this position, they are really advocating to a certain extent depoliticization of works of literature and works of art. They should be declaring, asserting their creative and artistic freedom.
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7: 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This is Weekend from the BBC World Service. Still to come, who might be chosen to be the next Secretary General of the United Nations? University students and AI, are they compatible? And a musical about the late and controversial director of the FBI, J. Edgar Hoover. That's all on Weekend after the world news.
8: BBC News with Moira Alderson. The US military says its forces have shot down Iranian drones targeting commercial ships in the Strait of Hormuz. The latest flare-up comes within hours of Washington and Tehran, both indicating progress towards a peace agreement. The AI developer Anthropic says it's cut public access to two of its most advanced models after the Trump administration ordered it to block foreign entities because of national security concerns. It comes amid ongoing tensions between Anthropic and the Pentagon, with the latter seeking unfettered access to its AI models. President Trump says the leader of the Venezuelan criminal gang Tren de Aragua has been killed. The Venezuelan authorities said the strike on Nino Guerrero was a joint operation. Paramount Skydance's acquisition of Warner Brothers Discovery has been cleared by the US Department of Justice. The deal would see Paramount take control of the Hollywood studio, which owns CNN and HBO. Paramount's boss, David Ellison, is the son of Larry Ellison, a donor to President Trump. The Kennedy Center in Washington has missed a deadline set by a federal judge to remove President Trump's name from the building, asking for a short extension. Mr. Trump's lawyers spent Friday seeking legal means to keep his name on the marble. The governor of Russia's southern Krasnodar region says a fire has broken out in Temriuk on the Sea of Azov after a Ukrainian drone attack. The authorities in Sevastopol in Russian-occupied Crimea said they were also repelling a Ukrainian assault. The European Union will resume long-stalled membership talks with Ukraine on Monday. All member states have now agreed to open accession negotiations after Hungary's new government agreed to drop its veto over Kyiv joining. And World Cup co-hosts the USA have won their opening game of the tournament, beating Paraguay 4-1 in LA. Earlier, co-host Canada drew 1-1 with Bosnia-Herzegovina. BBC News.
7: You're listening to the BBC World Service. I'm Julian Warwicker with Weekend, and with me throughout the programme, Freddie Carver, Director of the Humanitarian Policy Group at the Global Affairs Think Tank ODI Global, and Eunice Goetz, Professor of Politics at Richmond American University here in London. Well, at this point in the programme, we tend to turn to our two guests to highlight a story or an issue which is of particular interest to them. And Freddie, to you first. In a few months' time,

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1: Good morning. You're listening to Weekend Edition from NPR on 89.1 WGLT. I'm Tim Amoni. High gas prices, they impact just about everything and everyone here in Bloomington Normal. I legitimately got excited because I drove past a gas station on my way in here that had gas for $4.19. I got excited about $4.19. That's where we're at. Coming this Monday, the WGLT Newsroom will kick off a week-long series about how high gas prices are rearranging life in McLean County in big and small ways. So listen for our special series, Tanking. It starts Monday.
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3: I'm Windsor Johnston with these headlines. Scaffolding and white tarps now cover part of the Kennedy Center amid an ongoing legal battle to remove President Trump's name from the building. The developments follow a series of legal setbacks for the administration, including its latest failed attempt to keep the signage in place. The Prime Minister of Pakistan says the United States and Iran have moved a step closer to a peace deal. Iran's foreign minister says negotiators are still working through details, including terms related to the country's nuclear program. The U.S. men's national team opened its World Cup campaign with a 4-1 win over Paraguay last night. The U.S. will go against Australia next week. I'm Windsor Johnston, NPR News in Washington.

0: Eric Johnson, it was a pleasure to chat with you.
1: Yeah, great chatting with you too. This was fun.
0: Fruit Bat's new album is called The Landfill. 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
2: Many in McLean County are cleaning up the aftermath of Thursday night storms. That's among the stories you heard this week on WGLT. I'm Ben Howell with News and Review. Normal Public Works Operations Manager Jason Comfort says crews have been clearing trees and branches that blocked roads and landed on power lines. But some damage is the homeowner's responsibility. It depends on where the tree was before it fell.
3: Between your house and the sidewalk is generally the responsibility of the property owners then. If it's between the sidewalk and the curb, in the parkway area, those are often town trees.
2: If a privately owned tree falls in the roadway, Public Works will come by to clear it. The City of Bloomington will contribute $100,000 to the Bloomington Normal Economic Development Council this year, but with a set of conditions added. City Manager Jeff Juergens says the conditions include providing monthly written progress reports and alignment with city priorities. Juergens says the EDC performs many valuable functions, including administration of the region's enterprise zone.
4: There are many other things that they do that we benefit from, and staff does believe that this is an investment that does yield a great deal of return for the city.
2: The conditions were added as the city re-examined its relationship with the EDC following a change in leadership. The mayor of Bloomington says a large housing development on East Empire Street north of Bloomington Country Club will begin construction in mid-July. Dan Brady says he's excited about Empire Flats.
5: 207 units eventually getting there over a cross of seven buildings. And so I think that

0: That is something that has great potential when we talk about housing, when we talk about affordable housing.
1: Brady says the city is seeing construction on $315 million of private and public projects begin this summer. Republican Congressman Darren LaHood voted against the recent War Powers Act resolution in the House requiring an end to the war in Iran. LaHood implies the measure, joined by several Republicans, was not necessary because the conflict is close to the end.
2: We will have a resolution here shortly. We'll have the Straits of Hormuz open, and we'll have an agreement.
1: LaHood's opponent in November, Paul Nolley, is taking him to task for the vote, saying working people are paying the price for the war in higher fuel costs. The Town of Normal's Historical Preservation Commission will decide whether three long vacant buildings around the Uptown Circle should be demolished. The buildings are on the northern half of the circle, along Constitution Boulevard, and can be easily recognized by a colorful mural on an outer wall. The town has owned the property since 2006 and now plans to develop retail and housing on both sides of the Constitution Trail. Local governments have started to adopt data center restrictions as the Illinois legislature failed to pass any data center regulations in the spring. Democratic State Senator Dave Kaler, who represents parts of Bloomington Normal, says he supports the Power Act. He cautions against a not-in-my-backyard attitude toward data centers.
3: If it's done right, a data center is a good addition to any community, because I say this, in smaller communities where they're tending to locate, that becomes a tremendous tax base.
1: Kaler says he also supports the temporary pause on data center tax credits Governor J.B. Pritzker is trying to enact. Illinois lawmakers have unanimously passed a bill requiring child abuse pediatricians to tell parents when they are investigating. Michelle Widener is executive director of the Family Justice Resource Center. She says people can often see child abuse pediatricians as regular medical providers, but the pediatricians have a lot of influence in determining potential signs of abuse.
4: When they are conducting evaluations as part of a child protection investigation, their opinions can directly influence government. Their opinions can directly influence government decisions about custody, criminal charges.
1: The measure now goes to the governor's desk to sign. And some Corn Belt Energy customers could see a drop in their monthly energy bills. The utility cooperative is transitioning to a time-of-use rate structure. Customers will be charged different rates depending on the time of day electricity is used. The company says the change is designed to pass along lower wholesale energy costs during periods of lower demand and reduce monthly utility bills. Corn Belt also announced it will retire $15 million in capital credits to members later this summer. You can find more on all these stories at WGLT.org. I'm Ben Howell.
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7: I'm Windsor Johnston with these headlines. President Trump says the U.S. is close to reaching a peace deal with Iran. The Prime Minister of Pakistan says the two sides have agreed on the text of a preliminary accord. Iran's foreign minister says negotiators are working toward an initial agreement. President Trump says the U.S. military has killed the alleged leader of a Venezuelan gang. The White House says he was involved in drug smuggling and human trafficking. Shares of SpaceX jumped 19% in their Wall Street debut on Friday, pushing the company's market value to about $2.1 trillion. The surge also made founder Elon Musk the world's first trillionaire. I'm Windsor Johnston, NPR News in Washington.

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10: From NPR News in Washington, D.C., this is Weekend Edition. I'm Alyssa Nadworny. This hour, China's effort to become dominant in university research.
11: You know, it may be that we can tell somebody, yeah, there's going to be a cure for your deaf child, but you're going to have to go to Shanghai to get it. 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
10: Also, a 90-year-old will attempt to summit Mount Kilimanjaro.
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10: And the New York Knicks go for an historic win tonight in the NBA Finals.
13: It's been a long time coming. We've been through it.
10: First, our newscast. 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
14: Live from NPR News in Washington, I'm Windsor Johnston. The U.S. military says it shot down several Iranian drones targeting commercial ships in the Strait of Hormuz hours after both sides indicated they were inching toward a peace agreement. NPR's Deva Shivaram reports a senior administration official told NPR the agreement could be finalized in the coming days.
15: The official, who was not authorized to speak publicly, says the U.S. and Iran are about 80 to 85% of the way to an agreement, but nothing is finalized. The U.S. official says the deal would reopen the Strait of Hormuz and end the blockade there, and it would end Iran's nuclear program and work on a performance-based model with incentives for Iran.
14: It's NPR's Deva Shivaram reporting. The Justice Department has given its seal of approval for allies of President Trump to merge two Hollywood titans, Paramount and Warner Brothers Discovery. But as NPR's David Folkenflik reports, it's likely not the end of the story.
16: The $111 billion deal would put Paramount Pictures and Warner Brothers Studios under the same roof. Same for HBO and Paramount Plus, CBS and CNN. The Justice Department cited the major streamers, that's Netflix, Amazon, and Apple, in saying competition wouldn't be hurt in Hollywood, and neither would consumers. Trump has said he wants the deal to go through so CNN would be run like CBS News. The new editor-in-chief at CBS has had a rocky go. Her brief tenure has been marked by crisis and accusations of ideological bias. Trump's pick as head of the Federal Communications Commission has signaled he's likely to approve the deal too. But authorities in the UK and Europe are still reviewing it. And several Democratic states' attorneys general are investigating. They may sue to block the merger. David Folkenflik, NPR News.
14: The U.S. has won its opening game of the FIFA World Cup, beating Paraguay 4-1. NPR's Becky Sullivan reports from Los Angeles. It was a historic night for the American team.
17: The goals came early and often for the U.S. The first came in the 7th minute. An own goal deflected off the foot of a Paraguayan defender. Then came not one, but two goals by striker Falaron Balogun, the New York-born Londoner making his World Cup debut. It was a dreamy night, he said afterward. Finally, substitute midfielder Gio Reyna knocked in a goal in extra time. Four goals is the most the U.S. has ever scored in a World Cup game. And Balogun's brace is the first time an American has scored twice in a World Cup game since the very first tournament in 1930. Next up for the Americans is a match against Australia next Friday. Becky Sullivan, NPR News, Los Angeles.
14: Anthropic says it will disable its latest AI models. The move came after the White House ordered the company to suspend their use by foreign nationals, citing national security concerns. It marks the government's biggest step to date to restrict access to the most advanced AI models. This is NPR News.
18: From the WGLT newsroom, I'm Ben Howell. Many in McLean County are cleaning up the aftermath of Thursday night's storms. Normal Public Works Operations Manager Jason Comfort says crews were out cleaning trees and branches that blocked roads and landed on power lines, but some damage is the homeowner's responsibility. It depends on where the tree was before it fell.
19: Between your house and the sidewalk is generally the responsibility of the property owners then. If it's between the sidewalk and the curb in the parkway area, those are often town trees.
18: If a privately owned tree falls in the roadway, Public Works will come by to clear it. Bloomington Normal's insurance companies are busy after those two nights of severe storms. Country Financial is reporting around 1,000 claims in the upper Midwest as of midday Friday. Vice President Jesse Kohlbecker says policyholders should document as much as possible.
20: So we encourage our folks also to make an inventory of their damaged property, including their vehicles. And everyone's got a smartphone, so take photos of the damage, take video of that damage for our adjusters.
18: Kohlbecker expects claim numbers to rise in the coming days. And it's possible the site of the former front and center building is better as a selling point for the nearby arena than it is redeveloped into businesses. That's according to Mayor Dan Brady.
21: Parking around that arena is one of the things that is very important to anyone who might want to be a future naming rights person of the arena.
18: Brady says the city has had conversations about naming rights with a half dozen entities in various business sectors. The city is promoting naming rights as a valuable marketing opportunity. I'm Ben Howell, WGLT News.
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3: I'm Windsor Johnston with these headlines. The U.S. military says it shot down several Iranian drones as they were heading toward the Strait of Hormuz. Both the U.S. and Iran say they're seeing progress, meanwhile, in signing a preliminary peace deal. The United States beat Paraguay 4-1 in their first home World Cup game in more than three decades. Tens of thousands of fans packed a stadium near Los Angeles for last night's matchup. The U.S. will go against Australia on Friday. The New York Knicks take on the San Antonio Spurs in Game 5 of the NBA Finals tonight. The Knicks are leading the best-of-seven series 3-1. I'm Windsor Johnston, NPR News, in Washington.

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1: To our shores. Many have stayed. Shu wanted to. But family and a scientific opportunity with lots of funding drew him back home. That decision was rewarded when his team had a successful trial on a single injection that can restore hearing. Shu recalls his pride after talking to the parents of a young girl born deaf with a rare condition. They had just heard their daughter responding to their voices.
2: When the parents told me, "Dr. Shu, maybe it works because she can turn back when we call her. Before, she didn't. She didn't respond anytime."
1: These are the kind of miracle breakthroughs the U.S. has long been known for. Researchers on both sides of the ocean feel the U.S. just isn't keeping up.
3: I'm not sure I would say that there's jealousy, but frustration, I think, that American scientists haven't been able to move as quickly.
1: Back in Boston, David Corey continues to apply for grants, struggling with funding. He says he sees the U.S. cutbacks to funding research a huge loss in economic opportunity. And without funding, he says, we won't have as many breakthroughs or cures to make us all healthier.
3: It's great that the progress is being made, but I think it could have been made in the United States.
1: I asked Eli Shu about this rivalry.
4: There's got to be a little bit of joy, though, in being the first, in beating the U.S.
1: And yet, from Shu's spot as a superstar in the field, it's hard to watch what's happening to research funding in the U.S.
2: To be frank, I feel kind of sad because when I was in Boston, 12 years ago, I think the environment is better.
1: Harvard does produce more research now than it did 2 decades ago. But China continues to pour more money into university research. In a global ranking measuring academic output from Leiden University in the Netherlands, Harvard lost its top spot to a university in China. In fact, 7 out of the top 10 schools are in China. For families in the U.S., David Corey says, it's pretty simple.
3: You know, it may be that we can tell somebody, yeah, there's going to be a cure for your deaf child.
1: You just might have to go to Shanghai, he says, to get it. 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
5: This is 89.1 and WGLT.org. I'm Lauren Warnicke with this WGLT Datebook. 45 years after a series of unexplained events in an English forest, Bloomington native John Burroughs says he's still searching for answers. Burroughs was one of several U.S. Air Force personnel involved in the Rendlesham Forest incident. That's a series of mysterious encounters near the Royal Air Force bases at Woodbridge and Bentwaters in eastern England in 1980. The event has since become known as the British Roswell, spawning documentaries, books, and decades of debate over exactly what happened in those woods. Now, Burroughs is bringing that conversation to his hometown through the Edge of Unknown conference in Bloomington. WGLT student reporter Courtney Conroy reports.
6: Burroughs' encounters are directly tied to a heart condition, but before he could receive any benefits, he needed to access his medical records.
7: Back in the 80s, I was a young airman. I got told to shut up and call her and move on, and I did.
6: For years, he attempted exactly that. Burroughs says both he and another security supervisor involved in the encounter began experiencing unexplainable health issues. Initially, he says, doctors found little connection between his symptoms and any known cause. Years later, those concerns became more serious.
7: And they discovered I had heart issues.
6: Medical teams conducted extensive evaluations, though Burroughs says physicians struggled to fully explain the symptoms he was experiencing. His condition worsened decades later, following a return trip to England for the incident's 30th anniversary.
7: When I came back, I really started not feeling well. So they couldn't completely diagnose why I was having issues I was having without wanting to see all the testing that they did immediately after the event. And that's when all the fun started.
6: What followed became, in Burroughs' telling, a years-long battle involving missing records, disability claims, and congressional offices. As civilian doctors tried determining the source of his worsening heart problems, Burroughs says they requested military medical records tied to evaluations conducted after the incident.
7: They denied access to my

0: This is Weekend Edition from NPR News. Scott Simon returns next week. I'm Alyssa Nadworny.
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2: 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I'm Tim Amoney. Today on Wait, Wait, Don't Tell Me, the panelists will be Josh Gondelman, Shantira Jackson, and Shane Torres, plus Robert Smigel. You know him possibly from Saturday Night Live, but probably as the voice of Triumph the Insult Comic Dog. He will play Not My Job today on Wait, Wait, Don't Tell Me here on 89.1 WGLT.
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0: From NPR News in Washington, D.C., this is Weekend Edition. I'm Alyssa Nadworny. This hour, the Trump administration has blessed the union of two rival Hollywood titans. Then we'll take you to Senegal, where aid cuts have led to shortages in malnutrition care.
8: This is something natural. This is something human. When you see that your kids are in good health, you are happy and you feel good. But whenever your child is just suffering, you suffer with them.
0: We'll talk to an actor who memorized all 154 of William Shakespeare's sonnets, and the World Cup is underway. The U.S. won its first game, 4-1 over Paraguay. First, our newscast. It's Saturday, June 13th, 2026.
9: Live from NPR News in Washington, I'm Windsor Johnston. President Trump has recast parts of the nation's capital in his own image and name. Today, that changed at the Kennedy Center, which was forced to strip Trump's name from the building under court order. NPR's Frank Langfitt reports from Washington, D.C.
10: Crystal Brewer was among the crowd who came to document the event late Friday. She said removing Trump's name was a way to reclaim a piece of Washington from a president who's tried to put his stamp on the nation's capital.
11: Checks and balances, accountability. It's about not being able to do something just because you think you're the most powerful person and you can defy the courts.
10: A federal judge ruled that adding Trump's name to the center was illegal and required congressional approval. Workers draped the facade in tarps early Saturday, which prevented the crowd from documenting the historic reversal. Brewer said she thought it was also an attempt to spare the president further humiliation. Frank Langfitt, NPR News, Washington.
9: Pakistan, which is mediating peace talks between Iran and the United States, has said it expects an agreement to be finalized in the next 24 hours. The Pakistani prime minister said he was prepared for the truce to be signed immediately afterwards. The BBC's Joe Inwood reports.
12: This is the strongest signal yet that an agreement has been reached. Over the last 48 hours, first the Americans, then the Iranians, and now the Pakistani mediators have said they expect something to be signed this weekend. Prime Minister Shahbaz Sharif posted on social media that we are closer to a peace deal than ever before, with finalization in the next 24 hours. But what he's talking about is not actually a full peace deal, but a memorandum of understanding that would reopen the Strait of Hormuz and most likely begin unfreezing Iranian assets.
9: That's the BBC's Joe Inwood reporting. Anthropic says it's taken its latest AI models offline to comply with a directive from the Trump administration. NPR's Matt Bloom reports the decision was made to prevent their use by foreign nationals.
7: Anthropic says it received the directive from the government on Friday. According to a statement from the company, the Trump administration's letter did not provide specifics of its national security concerns. But the company said it believed it was due to fears about potential security vulnerabilities. The export controls mark the government's most significant step to date to restrict user access to some of the world's most advanced AI products. Fable 5 and Mythos 5 are super powerful models that Anthropic says can work on complex projects and prompts for hours or even days. Anthropic called the order a misunderstanding and said it hopes to restore access to the models as soon as possible. Matt Bloom, NPR News.
9: This is NPR.
13: From the WGLT newsroom, I'm Ben Howell. Many in McLean County are cleaning up the aftermath of Thursday night's storms. Normal Public Works Operations Manager Jason Comfort says crews were out cleaning trees and branches that blocked roads and landed on power lines, but some damage is the homeowner's responsibility. It depends on where the tree was before it fell.
14: Between your house and the sidewalk is generally the responsibility of the property owners then. If it's between the sidewalk and the curb in the parkway area, those are often town trees.
13: If a privately owned tree falls in the roadway, Public Works will come by to clear it. Bloomington Normal's insurance companies are busy after those two nights of severe storms. Country Financial is reporting around 1,000 claims in the upper Midwest as of midday Friday. Vice President Jesse Kohlbecker says policyholders should document as much as possible.
15: So we encourage our folks also to make an inventory of their damaged property, including their vehicles. And everyone's got a smartphone, so take photos of the damage, take video of that damage for our adjusters.
13: Kohlbecker expects claim numbers to rise in the coming days. And it's possible the site of the former front and center building is better as a selling point for the nearby arena than it is redeveloped into businesses. That's according to Mayor Dan Brady.
16: Parking around that arena is one of the things that is very important to anyone who might want to be a future naming rights person of the arena.
13: Brady says the city has had conversations about naming rights with a half dozen entities in various business sectors. The city is promoting naming rights as a valuable marketing opportunity. I'm Ben Howell, WGLT News.
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3: I'm Windsor Johnston with these headlines. Scaffolding and white tarps now cover part of the Kennedy Center amid an ongoing legal battle to remove President Trump's name from the building. The developments follow a series of legal setbacks for the administration, including its latest failed attempt to keep the signage in place. The Prime Minister of Pakistan says the United States and Iran have moved a step closer to a peace deal. Iran's foreign minister says negotiators are still working through details, including terms related to the country's nuclear program. The U.S. men's national team opened its World Cup campaign with a 4-1 win over Paraguay last night. The U.S. will go against Australia next week. I'm Windsor Johnston, NPR News in Washington.

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1: This is 89.1 and WGLT.org. I'm Lauren Warnke with this WGLT Datebook. 45 years after a series of unexplained events in an English forest, Bloomington native John Burroughs says he's still searching for answers. Burroughs was one of several U.S. Air Force personnel involved in the Rendlesham Forest incident. That's a series of mysterious encounters near the Royal Air Force bases at Woodbridge and Bentwaters in eastern England in 1980. The event has since become known as the British Roswell, spawning documentaries, books, and decades of debate over exactly what happened in those woods. Now, Burroughs is bringing that conversation to his hometown through the Edge of Unknown conference in Bloomington. WGLT student reporter Courtney Conroy reports.
2: Burroughs' encounters are directly tied to a heart condition, but before he could receive any benefits, he needed to access his medical records.
3: Back in the 80s, I was a young airman. I got told to shut up and color and move on, and I did.
2: For years, he attempted exactly that. Burroughs says both he and another security supervisor involved in the encounter began experiencing unexplainable health issues. Initially, he says, doctors found little connection between his symptoms and any known cause. Years later, those concerns became more serious.
3: And they discovered I had heart issues.
2: Medical teams conducted extensive evaluations, though Burroughs says physicians struggled to fully explain the symptoms he was experiencing. His condition worsened decades later, following a return trip to England for the incident's 30th anniversary.
3: When I came back, I really started not feeling well. So they couldn't completely diagnose why I was having issues I was having without wanting to see all the testing that they did immediately after the event. And that's when all the fun started.
2: What followed became, in Burroughs' telling, a years-long battle involving missing records, disability claims, and congressional offices. As civilian doctors tried determining the source of his worsening heart problems, Burroughs says they requested military medical records tied to evaluations conducted after the incident.
3: They denied access to my medical records to the doctors. At first, they denied the fact that I was even in. So what they did is they came back and said I wasn't in from 79 to 82.
2: Burroughs says the issue eventually reached the office of late Arizona Senator John McCain, who he says became personally involved. Agencies eventually acknowledged portions of his military service history and agreed to reevaluate his conditions after officials were accused of withholding files connected to his disability appeal and Freedom of Information Act requests. The process ultimately resulted in a settlement tied to what Burroughs described as a unidentified anomalous phenomena, or UAP-related event.

0: event. The term is used to describe unexplained sightings, including UFO and other phenomena.
1: Yes, my medical records are still classified. I tried to get them 6 months ago, and I've still denied access to them.
0: Decades after the events in the forest, Burroughs finds himself discussing the incident at a time when interest in UFOs has surged. The Pentagon released two batches of UFO files last month with documents of unexplainable phenomena dating back to the 1940s.
1: They're not going to give up any of the good stuff.
0: Burroughs believes the files will only add to the sensationalism. He says the paranormal isn't about little green men. Rather, he says the military uses UAP-related tools and technology to develop weaponry.
1: Just like the stealth fighter was kept secret for years. So eventually they're going to admit we have these capabilities. They're just going to not tell you how they've developed them or how it works.
0: With secrecy surrounding new technologies and other military advancements, Burroughs says it's unclear what the future holds. That's part of why he started Edge of the Unknown. He and others with expertise on UAPs will be speaking at the conference, a day dedicated to the exploration of frontiers in science, history, and unexplained phenomena with an emphasis on UFO encounters. Burroughs says the Rendlesham incident extends beyond his fighting with the government for medical answers. It raises questions about what else we as human beings have yet to find out.
1: There is an intelligent life other than us, and it exists here. The question is how much they're going to tell us.
0: I'm Courtney Conroy.
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7: I'm Windsor Johnston with these headlines. President Trump says the U.S. is close to reaching a peace deal with Iran. The Prime Minister of Pakistan says the two sides have agreed on the text of a preliminary accord. Iran's foreign minister says negotiators are working toward an initial agreement. President Trump says the U.S. military has killed the alleged leader of a Venezuelan gang. The White House says he was involved in drug smuggling and human trafficking. Shares of SpaceX jumped 19% in their Wall Street debut on Friday, pushing the company's market value to about $2.1 trillion. The surge also made founder Elon Musk the world's first trillionaire. I'm Windsor Johnston, NPR News in Washington.

big everything, or kind of comparing everything in scale to, or rather thinking that America is sort of the center of the universe, especially people, I think, who live in New York City. And I love New York City, but it's very easy to mistake New York for the universe because it is so big. But one of the things that I love New York City, but it's very easy to mistake New York for the universe because it is so big. But one of the things that I

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1: There, I've lived there for a long time, and then actually have someone that he knows who's from that area or is familiar with it go with him while he essentially goes on sort of like a reporting mission to understand it. But then also he'll take like a whole other sort of section of the book and talk about this lounge singer who's like maybe in her 50s or 60s, who does this particular performance in a certain part of the city that attracts this really diverse crowd, and sort of why everybody wants to come and see her sing these beautiful emotional songs. He goes back to his childhood, part of which he spent in Coyoacán, living next to a baker who, you know, would be up at the crack of dawn making bread, but also was kind of like a character sort of like in that part of town. He's also like a third generation Mexico City resident, and he's also raised his daughter there. She's fourth generation. And so he has these ties and this knowledge of and this understanding of the city, while also having, I think, a lot of the humility that you have to have when you live in a really large city, which is that you could not possibly know every single corner. I enjoyed reading it like a little bit before I came. I read a lot while I was there, and then I finished it on the flight home. And I don't know, it made me feel like I had, I wouldn't say like some grasp, that might be too strong of a word, but it was such a great experience to be in this city that is so old, has so much culture, and has so much history, that almost felt like it was too big to kind of wrap my head around. It made me feel like at least I was able to reach out and touch it in a way that I don't know if I would have felt otherwise if I hadn't read this book. But like, the language is beautiful. He's a great writer. I highly recommend it if you've been to Mexico City, if you're thinking about it, if you're just interested in the culture, or if you're headed that way, I'm like, I would recommend picking up this book. I reading it on the plane on the way home, it just made me fall in love with the city all over again. So
2: I can't wait to read that.
3: I love it when a setting is like its own character, right, in the story as well. Yes. And it definitely sounds like that's the case. I actually plan on going to Mexico City with my college friends like in New Year's. So this is a very, yes, apt recommendation for me. It sounds so good.
1: Coming up, more fab summer books for your stack.
2: It has love, it has betrayal, it has murder, you know, it has luxury, and it's a gorgeous book, and I'm so happy whoever published this book, thank you for finding it and digging it out of the crates.
1: Wow, oh my gosh.
2: Drama!
1: I'm like running out. I'm like, I got this. As soon as we hang up, I'm like, I gotta go get this book. I'm Brittany Luce, and you're listening to It's Been a Minute from NPR.
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0: Jamila Woods on incorporating spoken word into her new album, Water Made Us.
1: It was kind of a cool process of revisiting one of the songs on the album and trying to translate it into a poem.
2: I miss all my exes who open car doors, light Nag Champa in the living room, burn mixtape CDs, cook veggie burgers with Lowry's.
1: Because I knew I wanted poems on the album from the beginning, but I was struggling with writing them. So I was like, oh, in poetry, there's this thing called ekphrastic poetry where you just write a poem based off a painting or based off a song. So I was like, let me do that with one of my own songs. And I was writing off of Still, which is a song which is a little bit more frustrated with the constant haunting, lingering thoughts of this past partner.
3: Somebody tried to like me and I scared them with my mind. I'm oh so.
1: And it was a few months later when I revisited it as a poem. And in my own personal process with this particular ex of mine, I was in a different space where I was like, oh, like certain things remind me of them. Like washing the dishes reminds me of them. And so that was kind of becoming pleasant as opposed to tormenting as it was before. And so I think the poem was just capturing like a time capsule of when I felt that way and how I want it to feel okay for me to feel that way.
0: Jamila Woods, another thoughtful and talented artist you can hear on Highway 309, where you never know what you're going to hear, but we guarantee it will be good.

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about midnight, walking down the street. 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
1: I remember walking in my kitchen at home. 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I said, "I heard that." 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
1: At 4:18, you're listening to All Things Considered. I'm Courtney Conroy. The historic Clay Dooley Building in downtown Bloomington is getting a new tenant after sitting idle for nearly a decade. Jimmy John's franchisee Premium Loaves has purchased the site and plans a more than $4 million renovation to relocate company headquarters. 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
3: I'm Janine Herbst with these headlines. President Trump says on social media that a peace deal will be signed tomorrow with Iran, though nothing's final yet, and it's not clear what's included in that deal. The U.S.-Israeli war in Iran is now in its fourth month. The Justice Department has given its seal of approval for an ally of President Trump to merge two Hollywood titans, Paramount and Warner Brothers Discovery. But authorities in the UK and Europe are still reviewing the $111 billion deal, and several Democratic states' attorneys general are investigating. And World Cup soccer games are underway in North America. Tonight, Scotland's playing for the first time in nearly 30 years with a game against Haiti. I'm Janine Herbst, NPR News.

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1: The war and higher fuel costs. The Town of Normal's Historical Preservation Commission will decide whether three long vacant buildings around the Uptown Circle should be demolished. The buildings are on the northern half of the circle, along Constitution Boulevard, and can be easily recognized by a colorful mural on an outer wall. The town has owned the property since 2006 and now plans to develop retail and housing on both sides of the Constitution Trail. Local governments have started to adopt data center restrictions as the Illinois legislature failed to pass any data center regulations in the spring. Democratic State Senator Dave Kaler, who represents parts of Bloomington Normal, says he supports the Power Act. He cautions against a not-in-my-backyard attitude toward data centers.
2: If it's done right, a data center is a good addition to any community, because, I say this, in smaller communities where they're tending to locate, that becomes a tremendous tax base.
1: Kaler says he also supports the temporary pause on data center tax credits Governor J.B. Pritzker is trying to enact. Illinois lawmakers have unanimously passed a bill requiring child abuse pediatricians to tell parents when they are investigating. Michelle Widener is executive director of the Family Justice Resource Center. She says people can often see child abuse pediatricians as regular medical providers, but the pediatricians have a lot of influence in determining potential signs of abuse.
3: When they are conducting evaluations as part of a child protection investigation, their opinions can directly influence government. Their opinions can directly influence government decisions about custody, criminal charges.
1: The measure now goes to the governor's desk to sign. And some Corn Belt Energy customers could see a drop in their monthly energy bills. The utility cooperative is transitioning to a time-of-use rate structure. Customers will be charged different rates depending on the time of day electricity is used. The company says the change is designed to pass along lower wholesale energy costs during periods of lower demand and reduce monthly utility bills. Corn Belt also announced it will retire $15 million in capital credits to members later this summer. You can find more on all these stories at WGLT.org. I'm Ben Howell.
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5: I'm Janine Herbst with these headlines. The Kennedy Center says President Trump's name has been removed from the facade of the building. This after federal judges denied late-stage appeals. The removal, which was done behind a tarp, took place this morning. Crowds gathered, chanting, "Take it down." In Russia, a Ukrainian drone attack killed one person and injured three others in Russia's Krasnodar region, part of Kyiv's ongoing strikes on military and energy targets deep inside Russia. Drone debris sparked a fire at a sea terminal. Meanwhile, a Russian attack left nine people injured in Ukraine. And in Rome, thousands gathered for rival protests over the issue of migration and new European Union rules on the issue. I'm Janine Herbst, NPR News.

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1: This is All Things Considered from NPR News. I'm Adrian Florido. The Everglades are a vast wetland spanning millions of acres. The region is tremendously important to the ecology of southern Florida. It's also a place recently at the center of a national controversy. Last year, Florida's governor erected a massive tent city there, an immigrant detention center built to support the Trump administration's mass

0: 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We've been talking about his blending of sounds from different cultures on this album, but that's something he's been doing since his Vampire Weekend days. 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
0: Welcome back to the World Cafe. I'm Raina Duras. Rostam has a new album out called American Stories, and he's my guest today.
4: We've been talking a lot about blending different cultural sounds, different regional sounds. That is something that you've been doing since you started out producing Vampire Weekend albums. I mean, just to give folks an example, a song like Cape Cod Kwasa Kwasa off the debut album literally names a style of Congolese dance and is also musically influenced by it.

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1: I remember when she played me Bags, and she recorded all the vocals. She had the basic guitar tracks. She had a drum part, and she really felt confident that she was like, this is the first single.

0: bit of the album cut of Hardy featuring Claro from Rostam's new album, American Stories. That takes us to the last song that we're going to hear you perform today. What can you tell us about Come Apart?
1: The words came out of me. They were almost kind of like a visceral response. And I think what I'm interested in coming apart is some of these hierarchical systems, some of these supremacist ideologies that, like I was saying before, like if we zoom out, like what are the systemic problems? And I think a lot of times it does come out, it comes down to different versions of supremacy, supremacist ideology, like whether that's straight supremacy, mononormativity, which is like this idea that like there's monogamy should be held higher than all else, like male supremacy over women. Like I feel like all of these things are kind of interconnected. And yeah, I think that's what I'm interested in kind of coming apart. And I think maybe the unspoken, the unspoken part of that song that's not

0: Thank you so much. Y'all are so good.
1: Rostam performing Come Apart live for World Cafe. It's a song from his new album, American Stories, which is out now. Rostam has been my guest today. Thank you so much for this conversation and this performance. I've really enjoyed it.
2: Thank you so much.
1: I'm Raina Durres, back in a moment with more World Cafe.
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4: 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The General Joseph Bartholomew Chapter of the Sons of the American Revolution is putting on Sharing the Spirit of America. It's a public reading of the Declaration of Independence on July 8th. 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
1: 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We talked a lot in that interview about Rostam bringing Persian sounds into his music. Here's another artist who had a penchant for blending cultural instrumentation, George Harrison. All Things Must Pass.

0: That was Chapel Roan at the Tiny Desk with California, and before that we heard Picture You. That show was produced by Stephen Thompson. Neil Tivol was the audio engineer. Up next, the Lebanese band Mashru Leila with a performance that lifts up music in the face of tragedy. 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
0: It's Tiny Desk Radio from NPR Music. I'm Ana Maria Sayer, and we should warn listeners up front that this piece includes mentions of anti-gay violence and suicide. In a little bit, we're going to hear a performance from Casey Musgraves, who came to the Tiny Desk on the day that the Supreme Court legalized same-sex marriage in America. It was a day to celebrate, and that's what we're doing on today's episode, too, celebrating Pride Month. But we also want to make space to recognize the harder moments, one of which came right as the Lebanese band Mashru Leila performed at the Tiny Desk in 2016. The band arrived the morning after the mass shooting at the Pulse nightclub in Orlando. Mashru Leila's lead singer, Hamed Sino, is openly gay, and the band had faced threats and condemnation back home in Beirut. So they reworked their set list and began the show with a song with an eerie parallel to what had just happened in Orlando.
8: This song, Maghawir, is a song that we wrote about a shooting in a club in Lebanon a couple of years ago. We don't really have mass shootings in Lebanon because that's more of a phenomenon here, I think. But the song is about that shooting and its relationship to masculinity and the way gender plays in to really sort of venerate these things. After yesterday, we figured we'd change the set list for today because we felt like this was the only thing we could sort of do.

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5: It's Tiny Desk Radio from NPR Music. I'm Ana Maria Sayre. We're going to finish up our show today with a performance by Kacey Musgraves from the summer of 2015. So just a few hours earlier, down the street from our NPR offices, the Supreme Court had issued its opinion legalizing same-sex marriage across the United States. At the time, Musgraves had just released her second studio album and already had a reputation for bucking traditional values in her songwriting. And one of those early hits, Follow Your Arrow, seemed like the perfect song to celebrate the day.
6: But also, I just want to say that how great of a day is today. It really is. It is crazy. And if I keep talking about it, I'm going to get emotional. But my sister called me this morning ugly crying about the legalization of the gay marriage. And I just think it's insane. And so while we're here, if it's okay with y'all, I would love to do Follow Your Arrow. I think it's appropriate. Now that it's all legal, I don't have anything to sing about. But here we go anyway.

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6: We're now on Highway 309, Central Illinois' guide for discovering new and significant artists in rock, blues, roots, folk, and then some. On Highway 309, you'll hear Adia Victoria, the Beatles, and Kate the Elephant. On Highway 309, you'll hear Billie Eilish, The National, and Fleetwood Mac. On Highway 309, you'll hear Leon Bridges, Stevie Wonder, and 10,000 Maniacs, Wilco, Mavis Staples, Idols, and Curtis Harvey. When you travel Highway 309, you never know what you're going to hear, but we guarantee it will be good. Highway 309 on WGLT Normal and WCBU Peoria Public Radio follows NPR News, which is next.
7: Live from NPR News in Washington, I'm Janine Herbst. President Trump says he intends to nominate one of his former personal attorneys to serve as the U.S. attorney for the Southern District of New York. James McDonald was a former U.S. assistant U.S. attorney there. NPR's Deepa Shivaram has more.
8: Trump posted on social media that he'll nominate McDonald to replace Jay Clayton, who's Trump's pick to be the new director of national intelligence. McDonald formerly worked for Trump in the case of Trump's hush money conviction appeal. That case was around Trump concealing payments to adult film star Stormy Daniels. He also worked in the first Trump administration and in the White House counsel's office under President George W. Bush. Trump's decision comes after pushback for his original pick for Director of National Intelligence, Bill Pulte, who had no intelligence experience. Deepa Shivaram, NPR News.
7: Both the U.S. and Iran say the signing of a peace deal is imminent, but they disagree on when it will happen. President Trump posted on social media it will happen tomorrow, but a top Iranian official doesn't think it will be that soon. NPR's Carrie Khan has more.
9: Trump posted that a deal to end fighting between the U.S. and Iran is, quote, scheduled to get signed on Sunday. And he added that the Strait of Hormuz, a key transport route for the world's oil and gas supply, will be, quote, open to all. Pakistani officials, who have been key mediators, said a deal was expected within 24 hours and would be signed electronically. But on Saturday, a spokesman for Iran's foreign ministry said a deal was coming, but, quote, we will have to wait and see about the exact date, adding it will not be Sunday. Neither side has provided details of an agreement. Other than Iran would open the strait, the U.S. would lift its blockade, and the current ceasefire would be extended for 60 days. Carrie Khan, NPR News, Tel Aviv.
7: Anthropic abruptly shut down its latest AI models. This after the Trump administration